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1: 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I'm Jilly with the WLLZ Rock and Roll 500. 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

0: The WLLZ Rock and Roll 500, powered by Arbor Longevity, continues next with Metallica. They've got song number 268 coming up. It's 106.7 Detroit's Wheels. I'm Jilly. Indy 500 tomorrow. Did you watch the Oscar Mayer Wiener 500 race yesterday? It was on at like 2 in the afternoon on Fox, and it is spectacular. The innuendo, the Wiener jokes. It's pageantry at its finest, and I'm so glad that they've decided to make the Weenie 500 a yearly event, as it should be.
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106.7 Detroit's Wheels. It's Jilly. The Smashing Pumpkins announced the Rats in a Cage tour. No Detroit stop. They are playing Columbus. That's actually where they kick this tour off on September 30th, if you're interested. The Pumpkins has song number 266 now with

Motley Crue with 265 smoking in the boys' room. It's the WLLZ Rock and Roll 500. 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

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Detroit's wheels. Guaranteed human.

Judas Priest on the WLLZ Rock and Roll 500. That's Living After Midnight, song number 260. We are counting down all the way to number one. Nine Inch Nails on the countdown now with Hurt at song 259.

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It's 106.7 Detroit's Wheels. I'm Jilly, and Wilson has her new documentary. She's been traveling the country doing some screenings, some Q&As. It's called Ann Wilson In My Voice. Now, one person who did not take part in this Ann Wilson documentary is her sister, Nancy Wilson. Ann says she declined to take part as she, quote, has her own stories to tell in her own voice, too. It's 106.7 Detroit's Wheels.

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I'm Jilly. Got to give a shout out to Dana. She's listening in Sterling Heights, enjoying the countdown tonight. Thanks so much for having us on. Number 252, it's Joan Jett.

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John Mellencamp and Small Town is in at number 250 on the WLLZ Rock and Roll 500. John Mellencamp brings the Dancing Words Tour to Pine Knob on July 16th. Actually going to play all of his greatest hits, which is rare for John Mellencamp. Should be a really good show. We got your chance to win tickets. Just listen on our

0: It's 106.7 Detroit's Wheels. I'm Jilly. Big, big thank you to Arbor Longevity for bringing us the WLLZ Rock and Roll 500. 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

Do you think Alex Van Halen ever called Fred Durst back once Fred volunteered to sing on the new Van Halen project they're reportedly working on? I'm leaning towards no, but I mean, stranger things have happened. 106.7 Detroit's Wheels.

So we will resume our WLLZ Rock and Roll 500 countdown tomorrow morning at 9 a.m. Now, this hour, this 11 o'clock hour, this is for all the people who kept sending text messages asking for requests. I can't just play requests in the middle of a countdown. There's an order here. So, Alex, listening in Warren, here is your Radiohead, finally. 106.7 Detroit's Wheels.

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Inside Out, it's Eve 6 on 106.7 Detroit's Wheels. AC/DC kicking off this year's round of North American Power Up Tour dates in Charlotte. It's July 11th. I wish they were coming back this year. I guess that would be greedy because we did see AC/DC last year. They were amazing at Ford Field, but I want to see them again. It's Detroit's Wheels.

0: So the WLLZ Rock and Roll 500 will resume in just a few hours. 9 o'clock tomorrow morning, we will jump back into the countdown. We are about halfway through. I think we're going to kick off the day with song number 248 as we count down to number one. You helped pick this year's list. So if you got thoughts, blame yourself, blame your neighbor, blame your coworker. Tell us how you're feeling. Send a talk back message. Who do you think is going to have the number one song on this year's WLLZ Rock and Roll 500? Just go ahead and tap that red microphone you see when you're streaming WLLZ and let me know.
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2: There's word that Trump may endorse Spencer Pratt soon. Should Spencer want Trump's
3: endorsement? I was just going to say, I don't think he'd want it.
2: Yeah, it'll only
3: unless it comes with money. I mean, it probably will bring money in, right?
2: Yeah, I guess it would.
3: Yeah.
2: But, oh boy, how soon will
3: he... You know what? No, I would want it because he's going to get labeled... He already is being labeled MAGA
2: True.
3: Republican, so why not just lean into that?
2: Yeah, he's going to be...
3: that comes with it.
2: He's going to be Trump 2.0.
3: You can't deny it then, but...
2: Yeah, either way, he's going to be Trump 2.0. The councilwoman that was in the debate, Raymond, said, L.A. doesn't want a MAGA Republican who lives at the Bel Air Hotel. So now they're trying to actually use the fact that his house burned down against him because he was busted staying at the Bel Air Hotel thanks to TMZ, which TMZ is getting a ton of shit for this.
3: Oh, really?
2: Yeah, because, well, really? You've never seen something slightly inaccurate in a political commercial? Yeah. The first time is Spencer Pratt. Have you ever seen anything? Have they ever done a story on Karen Bass, the mayor? I don't think so.
3: Yeah, but that's because Spencer.
4: Yep.
3: He's in that TMZ world.
2: So anyway, yeah, Harvey's getting a ton. He's claiming that you wouldn't believe how many anti-Semitic comments.
3: Oh, no, I would believe it. People will go.
2: I think TMZ, though, has been under fire since Charlie Kirk because they were all cheering when it was announced that Charlie Kirk was dead and Harvey was live.
4: They were busted and then they lied about it.
2: Yeah, I'm really surprised, honestly, that they got through that as easily as they did. I'm sure this will just sort of float away. I mean, it's not going to be the end of TMZ. But Harvey, on his podcast, you could tell he was trying to sort of, limit the damage or mitigate the damage a little bit. You got the cuts, Brandon?
4: I do.
2: Okay. Let's see. The first cut is Harvey. Is it Harvey?
4: Chelsea
2: it's
4: Handler.
2: His show with Garagos, and they're looking at the Chelsea Handler post about Spencer Pratt.
5: Sure. Oh, hi. If you're seeing this video, this is a reminder that a straight, white, male, former reality star that has no previous experience in government should not be a legitimate political candidate. Have we learned anything yet? The bar is on the floor, people, and I need you to jump over it. Okay, thank you. Have a nice day.
6: Did she say what I think she said? A straight white male?
7: I knew that might try to... That might...
6: Did that become disqualifying in the city of... What is she talking about? A straight white male? What is disqualifying about that?
7: We've had a... For those who
6: are... Can we just like... What the hell is she talking about? A straight white male, as if that's something bad? What is she saying?
2: Harvey's never heard people say that before, really?
3: I thought she was just trying to make him compared to Trump again, which I don't think is as much of a winner as she thinks it is.
2: No, I don't think it is.
3: You know, straight white male reality star, right?
2: I think she is underestimating, and a lot of people are underestimating, that a lot of people on the left are really fed up with what's going on there. In cut two, Harvey and Garagos are talking about the homeless situation.
6: That is right, that this city, I mean, and Karen Bass has done a terrible job with, you know, protecting people in the sense of, the homeless situation out of control, which is overlapped with mental illness, and there's just been a lot of violence as a result. And I don't care what crime statistics show, I just know that in my area, which is technically not a particularly high crime area, I know what's going on with neighbors and what their stories are. And so this is no love lost for Karen Bass. As a matter of fact, I got to say that after our last podcast, Mark, I know you had some complimentary things. I had enough complimentary things to say about Spencer Pratt that he actually reposted our podcast.
2: Yeah, so Harvey's really trying to fix this thing. Yeah. this little kerfuffle over Spencer saying he lived in that trailer because it's kind of boomeranged against TMZ. But I thought it was interesting what he said about crime statistics, because this is what I'm hearing from a lot of my friends at home in Chicago, is that, and they'll say exactly what he said, I don't care what the crime statistics say, it's out there right now. So I don't know, are people, I mean, do they always play with the crime numbers? I suppose they probably can. Or maybe they're just not arresting many people.
3: A lot of cities stopped providing crime stats to the FBI, including Detroit.
2: Yeah, so, you know, if you feel it measurably in your neighborhood or where you live, and in Los Angeles, you just, as many times as Karen Bass says, the homeless numbers are down the last... I mean, nobody cares. She can say that all day long, and nobody, believes it.
3: Feelings are always going to beat facts anyway. If people feel like it, then it doesn't matter what the numbers are.
2: So there's just one more cut, and it's the same restaurant that was brought up in the debate, Langer's, and the fact that this is a place people love to eat in Los Angeles, and it's just not safe to eat there anymore because of its proximity to this park where there's just insane drug dealing going on. And so Garagos and Harvey are talking about Langer's.
6: And the idea, it's like, what has the mayor of Los Angeles done that has made a material visual difference in her tenure? And I'm telling you, she can tick off all this stuff and then blame the fire department on things, but I haven't seen LA working well. And that's a great example that you have a landmark that is now a drug den and nothing's being done about it.
2: Is anybody, do you think a lot of people are interested in this? I've never seen so many people seemingly interested in a mayoral race like this.
3: Sure, because it's Spencer. It doesn't I really don't think it really doesn't matter what, I mean, for a lot of people that don't live there, does it really matter what the issues are?
2: Although
3: that one pretty much resonates in a lot of major metropolitan areas, homelessness.
2: That's kind
3: of
2: why.
3: As far as the fires, I don't know if a lot of people really care about that, but they care that this guy, this outsider, is, you know, putting up pretty entertaining ads on social media and just want him, you know, to be mayor. Well, I mean, we laughed about it when he announced the run. Be mayor. I don't care.
2: I thought it was a total joke until I saw the debate and I saw that Spencer's actually sounds like he's doing homework. And by the way, he provided some names to Harvey Levin, which he brought up on that podcast, of some people who he's going to use for his administrative type of work, and some very impressive names, according to Harvey. So it sounds like he is putting together a team that might make it plausible for him to run on. I don't know. I mean, who knows?
3: Could Spencer really? Did you know he was a poli sci major in college?
2: I did.
3: Yeah, I didn't know that.
2: Yeah, I don't think that means a lot. It might.
3: No, but it shows
2: people
3: that he's always been interested in it.
2: Yeah. Well, I think
3: he's not a total fool.
2: Through having his house burned down, he's learned a ton. And there's been a lot of political stories over the years where people have something happens to them, and all of a sudden they go, you know what, I'm running for city council, or I'm running for. That's usually seen as a good thing. But you know, to the people that, I guess what surprises me, I can see why people would have a problem with Spencer Pratt for a lot of reasons, but how you could defend what's going on there, I have no idea. I don't know how you could be pro any of the other people looking at
8: how
2: what's happening.
8: How big is your city?
2: And it interests me because I love cities, and I don't like what's going on in cities in America. It just seems like there's an epidemic of things going on in American cities. Harvey says this race, and I think this is generally agreed, that it's going to be a runoff. Nobody's going to get 50%. It's going to come down to Raymond versus Spencer Pratt. The councilwoman or Pratt will win. And so the councilwoman and Karen Bass.
3: She'll get more than Karen Bass?
2: No. Karen Bass will get more than Spencer or her.
3: Oh, okay.
2: So whoever wins between Raymond and Spencer will be in the final election against Karen Bass. So Karen Bass.
3: Probably Pratt, won't it?
2: And Raymond, well, it looks that way right now, but apparently the Bass and the Raymond people are working together now to snuff out Spencer Pratt.
3: Wait, I thought he was working with Bass.
2: No, she burned down my house. So more ads, too. Did you look at the ads I sent you, Brandon?
4: Yeah, I saw them over the weekend. They got a lot of play online.
3: That's the thing. People around the world are making ads for him.
2: Yeah, who are making these ads? Does anybody know?
3: Independent people.
2: Do they get credit?
3: I don't know. I don't know who gets credit for it or who does it. But I remember that big one with the Batman one. I was telling you that the one story said that it's just some guy from Tennessee.
2: That's a great ad. I mean, that's an incredible ad.
3: Well, because I think the internet wants him to win.
2: Yeah, for sure.
3: Because it would be hilarious.
2: And because his ads are the best.
3: Yeah, and because we don't live there.
2: So which one is this, Brandon?
4: This is the really long one that he put out, the 3-minute
3: ad. Oh, boy.
2: Not the one with the tomatoes.
4: No.
2: The new ones. Okay.
4: Yeah.
9: Losing tens of
3: 3-minute ad. He's already lost me.
9: One of the biggest population drops in
2: long.
9: The nation.
10: Everyday life is just becoming unsafe.
11: One of the most dangerous streets in all of Los Angeles. And now,
2: little accident right behind the reporter.
8: man killed near the LA Convention Center.
12: Billions in homeless funds were poorly tracked.
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18: Business as usual is a death sentence for Los Angeles.
19: They have lost 50% of their business.
20: A whole lot of stores are being closing down here locally.
21: Unfortunately, business has been fairly slow.
22: It's crazy.
23: Dozens of restaurants across L.A. closing shop this year.
24: You never know what's going to happen to you.
18: The system in Los Angeles isn't struggling. It's fundamentally broken.
25: The city failed everyone. The insurance companies failed everyone.
18: Mothers that want to go to the park, that don't want to inhale fentanyl smoke from the 70,000 drug addicts that the mayor currently lets live on our streets.
26: Drugs and prostitutes while walking their kids
2: Pause
26: to class.
2: Pause this for a second.
18: Angelinos are...
2: 70,000? 70?
3: 70,000 homeless people?
2: Drug addicts that are homeless. Those pictures, by the way, those are real pictures. Those are incredible pictures of just these encampments, you know, in what seems like would be a normal street. And there's just all these tents. And, you know, I wonder, is this really happening? Is this really what a street? Look at these people in line. They're in line to get in somewhere behind these people are sitting there.
3: I wouldn't be surprised if you could do this with a lot of major cities. L.A. does seem to be worse with homelessness. But
2: it sounds like L.A.
3: As far as using news clips.
2: Yeah, maybe you could. I know somebody who lives in Denver, lived in Denver. And they had,
3: oh, I know who you're talking about, yeah.
2: Yeah, had homeless people living on their porch.
3: In their portico, yeah. Mm-hmm.
2: And, you know, thought, wait, this can't be. And threw water on them after they got in a few arguments with the people because they wouldn't leave his porch.
3: Yep.
2: And so the police came and told him that they were going to arrest him. And he moved.
3: Yep.
2: He moved back east. I don't know if I could stand that.
3: Oh, no, here in Astoria, absolutely would.
2: So, yeah, so the ad just goes on like that. Did it have a big punchline at the end or something? I don't remember.
4: The other one was more.

0: view.
1: Isn't it great to be the outsider?
0: Oh, yeah. No, it really is. I always said that about Trump. He's much better as an outsider than an insider.
1: A flamethrower.
0: And I think it's generally probably easier in almost any race to be the outsider because nobody can claim they're doing well.
1: As long as you have the money and the support, yeah.
2: Here are the clucking hens here.
3: So Karen Bass has a JFK Profile in Courage Award. Mm-hmm. She navigated California through the worst economic crisis since the Depression. Mm-hmm. Spencer Pratt was Snapchatter of the Year at the 2018 Shorty Awards.
4: Yeah.
3: That's all.
4: Well, qualifications, right?
3: Yeah.
4: And the problem that I have with someone like Spencer Pratt throwing his hat into this particular ring as L.A. mayor, we're talking about a $14.9 billion budget for the city. It's the second largest city budget in the country. And he is not qualified for it. And we see what happens when people are not qualified for their job.
0: Karen Bass did not have any administrative experience when she was made the mayor four years ago.
1: What was she before? I don't even know.
0: Was she a councilwoman? I don't know.
1: I have no idea.
0: I really don't know. She won, though, because there was a big October surprise that was dropped on her opponent, who everyone agrees, if her opponent, who's a Republican, would run now, he would kill her. I don't think he lost by that much. But, I mean, the results of her being the mayor, we see the results, or they see the results. The results are horrific. So I don't understand people that are trying to say she's so great. I mean, put down him all day if you want to, but I just can't imagine getting behind her in the situation that Los Angeles finds itself now. But we'll see. Anyway, it's fun to watch, and it's weird. There are people that you would never in a million years.
1: I think if you're affected by the homelessness or the fire, you're going to vote for him, period.
0: Well, you might.
1: I guess the question is how many people are affected by that.
0: It could be a lot of other things, too. I sent you, Brandon, that clip of the administrative assistant. I think it's in the records department. And a guy goes in there, and he is trying to make a request, and he's recording. And watch what happens. This, to me, is just kind of endemic of maybe what life is like out there.
2: The context is he's a reporter who is just getting records. It's a standard operation, and he runs into this woman.
5: Are you recording?
6: Oh, yeah.
5: You are?
6: Yeah.
5: I'd like to ask you to stand outside.
6: Why is that?
5: I feel uncomfortable. I'm brand new, and I don't know what the steps are. Could you please stand outside?
6: That's a violation of state law.
5: I'll have the police officer come down. Go ahead and come out.
6: Yeah, if they want to come on over here and talk to me.
5: Okay,
6: yeah.
5: Go ahead and come out.
1: Good use of resources.
6: I don't want to make this awkward, but you're violating my liberties if you do that.
5: You're violating my comfort level. I'm a brand new employee, a woman. You don't know what my background is or what my trauma triggers are. I'm asking you as a polite adult to stand outside for a moment.
6: Do you work for the city?
5: I'm asking you to stand outside.
6: Ma'am, if you're just a citizen,
5: would you please call the police chief and have him come down?
6: Yeah, it's probably the best thing to do.
7: As much as you have rights, she has rights.
2: Now this guy, white knight.
0: Who is this?
6: Is some random guy interjecting yourself?
7: Does it matter?
6: Just
7: curious. I can't have this normal conversation?
6: Oh, absolutely. I'm just asking if you work here or...
0: Why is he taking her side?
7: I'm an American taxpayer just like yourself.
6: Hey, great.
7: And I'm entitled to my opinion just like
6: you. I 100% agree, especially on this amazing day.
5: I shouldn't have that button.
7: Yeah, absolutely.
0: And if you want, I guess he's worried about her trauma triggers.
7: As he says, then that's fine. But, you know, if somebody doesn't want to get recorded, they can ask you to not get recorded.
6: Oh, they can ask. 100% agree. Mm-hmm. RCW 9.73.030, though, makes it really
0: okay, anyway, you get the idea. The cops show up, and they tell him he can record.
2: Yeah, they basically say she doesn't know what she's talking about, and he needs to get his records because it's the law.
0: And you're wrong, Mr. Rando guy, interjecting yourself, too. Anyway,
2: she brings up her trauma triggers many times during the video, too, when the cops get there. He doesn't know my trauma triggers!
0: What the fuck? How did we get here? Holy.
1: I do love that everybody's filming everything all the time.
0: I know. We were talking about the Joe Rogan, Theo Von thing on Sunday, I think, where, you know, Joe was, I don't know, it just seemed really weird that Joe's talking about his medicine, his anti-depression medicine, and that he needs to be off it, and that he bombed his special, and that he seemed like he might be suicidal, and I mean, people were just all over Joe Rogan. And that's the problem with having a big audience. You can't, I mean, you make a mistake, everybody's going to know about it. So anyway, he sort of he officially apologized, which I don't know how often Joe has to do that. It seems like the more people listening, the more you'd be asked to apologize. But anyway, he's

0: kind of explaining it in this this first cut that basically you're in a conversation on a podcast. You forget that everyone's listening.
1: I just sort of wanted to kind of explain why I have this thing with Theo where I just want him to be okay. And, you know, we did a podcast a while back where we were talking about, he started talking about Israel, and I was like, I think you're just losing your mind. And a lot of people are like, you're covering for Israel. And it wasn't what I was trying to do. And it is my fault. It's clunky, and I was just trying to talk him off the ledge because I had seen this video, and you'd seen that video too.
2: Yeah, sure.
1: What did you think when you saw that video?
2: Man, I didn't know there's other context. Yeah,
1: this is the other context.
2: Crazy, you know?
1: We should say the other context. So there was a woman that was in the crowd, apparently. Now, by the way, I have talked to Theo. I apologize to Theo. And Theo and I, we started laughing 5 minutes into the conversation. We had a long talk. But one of the things that he told me was that video, this woman had said to him that she wanted him to make a video for suicide awareness. And so he said, look, I'm just trying to not end my own life. That's a very Theo thing to say.
2: Yeah.
1: When you take it in that context, it's not as scary. But when you see it by itself, you're like, oh, Jesus.
0: You know,
1: you don't.
0: You're just getting off stage from bombing your special. And someone, hey, can you do a suicide prevention video? He was at the edge of the stage. You know that little video Joe's talking about?
3: No, I didn't see that. But that was when he bombed?
0: That was when he bombed. And he's leaving the stage. And this woman, I didn't hear this part of it, but Joe said, Theo told him that this woman said, hey, I want you to make a suicide awareness video. And he's like, hey, I'm just trying to not, you know, unalive myself.
3: Especially at that moment, right?
0: Yeah, after he just bombed.
3: Yeah.
0: So anyway, Joe, no matter how many times or ways Joe tells a story, he always includes that Theo bombed the special, which is kind of a bummer.
4: Wow.
0: But anyway, more in cut two, Joe, again, talking about how he's just having conversation and just a little unaware of how intense it was, I guess.
1: You don't think sometimes, when you're in the middle of a podcast, you're just having a conversation, you don't think about the impact that it's going to have. That's one of the reasons why, you know, podcasts are so weird. Because, like, you're in the middle of trying to be entertaining, but you're also just having a conversation. And I f***ed up. So, because I felt so badly about it, I was like, there's got to be a way to address this where I just express myself. And so that's why. We've never done this before.
2: No.
1: We've never done this kind of a thing after a podcast. But Theo's very important to me. She's an awesome person, a great friend, and one of the most interesting and funny people I've ever met in my life. And I just felt terrible about it. And I told him I'd never bring it up publicly again. But I think it is important to let people know that aspect of it. So I'm going to call him and clear this with him, make sure he's cool with me saying this, but I'm pretty sure he's going to be.
0: And I guess he was, or he wouldn't have put the video out.
3: Yeah.
0: But then Joe goes on to say he screwed up and he's very sorry. And he's in love with Theo Von.
3: That's wild.
1: I'm a human and I'm flawed like all of us. It's probably not the last time. It's definitely not. I'm going to again. But my intention is never to hurt anybody, ever. And that's why I very rarely, if ever, even get upset at anyone other than like corrupt politicians. But I do my best to just try to be a good person, spread positivity, and
5: Jesus, Joe, you love Theo so much. Why don't you marry him?
0: That's the guy from Unique Entertainment who ran the clips and his comment afterwards.
6: Kiss each other.
3: Did he get him off antidepressants yet? That's all I want to know.
0: No, okay. I don't think so.
3: What?
0: But Theo wants to, and he's doing yoga daily, and he's jogging, so Joe's confident. I don't know if this will put out the fire or not, though. Joe's getting so much. Podcast Cringe just put out another video about crazy Joe Rogan. And he does seem a little, I don't know, does he get a little too bent out of shape about SSRIs? I mean, is it really?
3: I think so, yeah.
0: It almost seems like a campaign to end SSRIs. And I think a lot of people are actually having success with them.
4: Should we all do ayahuasca or something?
3: Yeah.
4: Reveal something about our inner
3: like
4: selves.
3: Did,
4: that, we
3: yeah.
0: that might be his choice. And not to mention a few other things. Joe's got a pretty broad experience with
7: pseudoscience.
0: with certain drugs.
4: Substances.
0: And he's happy. He seems pretty, I don't know, he seemed very level-headed to me. He definitely went a little nuts on Theo in this thing. I mean, that one podcast where he's telling him, oh, you just need to come to the green room, man. Everything will be great. Hmm. I mean, does the green room really work for everybody? Is it that great?
3: Yeah, but maybe it's just a way of, hey, come hang out with your friends.
0: Yeah, kind of thing. I think he meant well.
3: You don't want him to be around, you know, you don't want him to be by himself if he's thinking of unaliving himself. By the way, hate that term.
4: Yeah, me too.
0: I know.
3: It's so dumb.
0: And I suppose that if you don't say that, that YouTube will crush your video.
4: So
0: you
4: that woman who wanted him to do the suicide hotline should be in trouble because she should say the unalive hotline.
3: When are we changing it to the unalived hotline?
0: What a thing to say to someone,
3: though. Prevention hotline.
0: To just ask somebody, getting off stage from probably the pressure of trying to do a special, not having a great time, not going very well, and then, hey, will you do this video for me?
4: Yeah.
0: Well. Really, and then his answer is the only thing people pick up, and it's like, oh my God.
6: Note to self, I don't want to live.
3: But I mean, that's actually a pretty good response that he had. It's like, man, I'm just trying not to.
0: It's a good way to get out of it, because I think his goal at that time was, I don't want to do that video.
3: No. So I think I want to get out of here right now.
7: I don't even want to be around anymore.
0: It was a good response. You're right.
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0: We now will find out what the great Michael Jackson cover songs are. I did not really know a lot of people covered his music.
25: Yeah, there's a lot of covers.
0: Jim allegedly has a top 10.
3: It's quite an eclectic group, too. Go ahead, Jim. Sorry.
26: Yeah, we'll hit this. The world is sitting on pins and needles because it's time for Jim's Pick.
25: Top 10. Do you realize how prolific Michael Jackson is? I know you do.
0: Of course.
25: Over 25 billion streams on Spotify?
0: Yeah. No, he streams like six million a day or something.
25: Yeah.
0: It's way over that.
25: Well, it's 96 a month now.
0: He is streaming, I swear, this is not a joke, like 50 million a day since the movie came out. And I want to say Beat It or one of those songs is doing like 4 million a day.
25: It's nuts.
0: It's crazy. That's like a current hit.
25: King of Pop and people on him all over the place. It's just... nuts.
0: Mm. Yeah, just because he likes to be with 12-year-olds.
25: Yeah, I mean, so what? He's just touring. Big deal.
0: Just enjoying the show.
25: But are you ready for the top 10?
0: Yeah, I'm ready. I don't know any of these songs.
25: Yeah, you do.
0: 10, I do? 10,
25: maybe. 10,
27: number 10.
0: No, seriously, I know, like, Beatle covers like crazy. I don't know Michael Jackson covers. The original is on this.
25: Hey, you do.
27: Beat It.
25: There we go. Should have got it.
27: Who is this?
25: Yngwie Malmsteen covering Beat It.
3: You're so mad.
0: Where was I going to hear this?
25: Tim Ripper Owens on vocals sounding great.
27: I like that. I actually like that. I think that's great.
3: Well, isn't this a good guitar song, right?
0: That's the guy that joined Judas Priest, right?
25: Yes. Yep.
0: Okay.
25: Yeah. You got it.
3: Didn't Eddie Van Halen write this guitar riff?
27: Oh, yeah.
3: No? Yep. Just the solo?
25: Yeah. Oh, yeah. Lukather did the riff, right?
0: Lukather arranged the song.

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1: 254,000?
0: Yes.
1: Number 9.

0: You don't like Ray Stevens?
1: I like the Scream.
0: Cover band. This one does a little better online now. 10,000 Spotify streams.
1: Oh my God. I like everything is beautiful.
0: So far, would you say Jackson does those better?
2: Yeah.
0: So you're giving him credit.
2: Well, this
1: is sort of relating to what I originally said. I don't remember anyone having a good Michael Jackson cover.
3: You better watch your mouth.
1: I mean, I don't remember any hits. I know you're gonna.
0: Yeah, there's definitely two hits, but they were the 2000s, 90s, 2000s.
1: All right, number eight, something else.
4: Wait, we didn't get to the hook.
0: Oh, yeah, good point. Hang on. Just wait till I get through. Cause I'm bad.
1: I'm bad. I'm really, really bad. Oh, yeah, you're bad, all right.
4: All right, there we go. Hey, I forget what it was for. That was a live version.
0: The manliest Michael Jackson song there is.
4: God, this song sucks.
1: Who is covering this song?
0: This is Toto.
4: The people that wrote
0: it. I had no idea until today. Steve Porcaro, a keyboardist from Toto, wrote the song. This song was originally intended for Toto.
1: Oh, I can hear that.
0: Quincy Jones heard the demo.
1: I was going to say, it sounds like the original. It sounds like Michael's version.
0: Yeah. But and they played all the instruments on the original. I had no idea. That's why the song rocks.
1: I know Toto is very underrated in a weird way.
5: No one has ever said that before.
0: Yeah. I've said that. Well, they have those.
1: Steve Lukather is such a stud, man. He's played on so much stuff.
0: Porcaro's a great drummer.
1: Yeah, he is.
0: He really is.
1: No, they're like a studio band.
0: Yeah, this is gayer than Jackson's version, though.
1: All right, number seven.
5: Soft.

0: This might be one of my favorite Jackson songs. See if you can tell what it is.
1: Why can't I tell what these songs are in the first 10 seconds?
2: They're making it their own.
0: Yeah.
3: You never make me stay, so take your head off me. I know your every move, so won't you please let me be? I've been here times
1: what
3: before.
1: Who would ever know what song this is?
0: This is only one of the... Oh, you don't know this song yet?
1: What is it?
0: Dirty Diana?
1: She's saying Dirty didn't know.
4: I didn't know.
0: By The Weeknd?
1: The Weeknd? Oh, God. How many streams does this have?
0: Only 132 million. So not bad.
2: It sucks.
0: But for The Weeknd, that's bad.
1: For The Weeknd, it's not that good. I hate the original, so...
4: Yeah.
0: Really?
1: I never liked the song.
0: I don't know. There's something about the original I dig.
2: It sucks.
0: No, it doesn't. You suck.
2: That's true.
0: Dirty Diana rocks.
1: On number six, I can't listen to any more of this.
4: Six.

0: covered that?
1: Yes. They don't really care
0: about us. 75 million Spotify streams, too. All I want to say is that they don't really care about us.
1: Huh. Beat me, hate me, you can never break me.
0: I don't know, I think this is better than the original.
2: Who is this again?
3: Saliva.
0: Saliva.
2: Is Saliva a big band?
0: Yeah.
4: What a gross name for a band.
0: I know.
2: I seriously, I don't know. So I've never heard of Saliva.
3: Isn't there a band called...
2: There's gotta
3: other
2: be.
3: Bodily fluids.
4: You don't know the song, Click, Click, Boom. That was Saliva.
3: That's them, yeah.
0: Yeah, Riff played a ton of them. They're kind of butt rock. They fit in that butt rock genre. You ready for five, or you want to keep listening?
4: No, we're ready.
2: No,

0: first 10 seconds.
1: Who could it be?
2: Who could it be now?
0: Is this Toto again?
3: No. Oh,
2: boy, this is a relationship there.
0: Is it Van Halen?
1: No.

0: Billie Jean.
1: Well, we're getting to the top four. That's why.
0: Okay. I can't believe there's four better than this.
1: There are.
0: But let's hear them.
1: There's a special surprise in number three.
2: Three.
3: And I'd like to do it for you with someone very special.
4: Every night she walks right in my dreams since I met her from the start.
1: You guys know Richard
4: so
1: Cheese?
4: I am the only one.
0: Dick Cheese?
4: Yeah.
0: Not really Dick Cheese.
4: The girl is mine.
1: He does a duet, like, because this was with McCartney, right? So Dick Cheese does a,
4: girl is mine.
1: A duet.
5: Ladies and gentlemen, Mr. Stephen Hawking.
6: I don't understand the way you think, saying that she's yours, not mine. Sending roses in your silly dreams.
0: I can't believe there's better ones than this.
6: Because she's mine.
1: One pedophile emotion.
7: Covering another.
6: The doggone girl is mine.
1: Listen to the emotion in that voice.
0: That's pretty ballsy of him to do that.
1: He worked with Pink Floyd and
6: anywhere.
1: Richard Cheese.
4: Love you endlessly.
6: Loving we will share.
4: So come and go with me.
0: I love the harmonizing.
4: The girl is mine.
6: Richard, we're not going to fight about this, okay?
5: Stephen, I think I told you. I'm a lover, not a fighter.
6: I've heard it all before, Richard. She told me that I'm her forever lover. You know, don't you remember?
5: Well, after loving me, she said she couldn't love another.
6: Is that what she said?
5: Yeah, she said it. You keep dreaming.
6: I don't believe it.
4: The girl is mine.
0: There's no way there's two better than this. There's no way.
1: These ones are legit better. Ready?
0: Two
8: for my family and
1: these are both Billboard hits. Oh, not this one. I forgot.
7: This is three, right?
1: Oh, I played two.
7: Well, it's all right. We're on three. That's all right.
1: Okay. This is three.
7: This is the best list. Should be number one.
0: Again, I have no idea what song this is.
1: Really?
0: What song is this, Trudy?
1: This is...
0: Oh, Billie Jean.
1: Another Billie Jean. No. Oh, you sound like my wife.
9: That's a compliment.
1: This is Chris Cornell.
9: Oh, okay.
7: He starts wailing at the end, doesn't he?
1: Yeah, oh yeah.

0: that happen.
1: Soundgarden fans like this?
2: I like anything Cornell sings. Yeah. I really do. I'll admit it.
3: It's his voice. His voice is so good. Just,
0: is this him solo or who's?
2: Yeah.
3: Yes.
0: So who's guitarist is?
3: Good question.
1: Wow. All right, number two.

0: sounds like you too.
1: Okay.
0: Beat It.
1: By?
0: Fall Out Boy featuring John Mayer.
1: Huh. Oh my God. Fall Out Boy.
0: This hit number 19.

0: I want to say like 08.
1: I never thought I would hear Fall Out Boy in one of our top 10s.
0: I know, right?
2: John Mayer kind of like screaming the lyrics there a little. And it's his best.
3: John Mayer's kind of a douche, but really good guitar player.
0: And he does a solo.
3: He's actually a pretty funny guy.
0: He said some really soft music in the early 2000s.
3: I hate to ask, but is there anybody on the outside looking
0: There's
3: in?
0: Not, no.
3: Okay, good.
1: Excellent.
0: Ready for number one?
3: Weird Al. You didn't put Weird Al in
0: Weird Al, no, those are parody songs. The lyrics are changed.
2: Oh, what a purist.
0: It's Eat It, right?
3: How's the solo on this? Let me hear the solo.
1: Oh, my God. Please play number one.
3: Oh, I want to hear the solo. Okay, now you know.
0: There we go.

0: Smooth Criminal, Alien Ant Farm.
1: That's him.
0: But not with Corey Feldman, don't worry.
2: There's no way it's better than Hawking.
0: I love both versions. I love the original. I like this. This was number 23 Billboard hit, 631 million Spotify streams.
3: Wow.
2: What year is this from?
0: So, was this
3: 2010
0: across,
3: maybe?
0: 20, no, I was going to say
3: before
0: 2001.
3: That? Okay. You okay? You okay, daddy? You
2: okay? You okay? You okay, daddy? I got to say, there really aren't great covers of Michael Jackson. Why not?
0: Well, this is by far the best one, in my opinion. But you're right, Drew. That's what, I guess Jackson's just that good. How can you cover greatness?
2: I would thought one of those pop bands would at least, or pop singers would have covered something.
3: Oh, like NSYNC or Backstreet?
2: Wait, Mariah
0: 98 Degrees
2: covered,
0: had one.
2: Mariah Carey covered I'll Be There. She had a huge hit.
3: Jackson 5.
0: Jackson 5. This is,
2: why
0: this
2: does Jackson 5 count?
3: Yeah, that's Jim, because he makes the rules and changes them.
0: Jackson
3: in the
0: 5
3: of it.
0: Count. You know what's funny? I was looking for, I'm like, am I crazy? I swear Mariah Carey, I was going through that Wikipedia page.
2: It was number one, wasn't it?
0: Yeah, it was a huge hit.
4: I think you'd have to look. I think Miles Davis covered
5: Miles Davis?
0: The Miracles covered a song. I can't remember. It was brutal. There's a lot of live versions, but there's not a lot of studio. Do you think he had a lot of locked? Would he not let people cover them?
2: No, because some of them he didn't even write.
0: Yeah.
2: Or he co-wrote. Yeah, no, I wouldn't think it'd be a problem. People generally like people covering their songs.
4: That Michael Jackson has a co-write on Eric Clapton's August album.
0: Really?
5: That's weird.
4: A song called Behind the Mask.
0: Behind the Mask. That sounds like a Jackson song.
6: If peeing your pants is cool, consider me Miles Davis.
2: What, did Clapton write a song with Michael Jackson?
4: No, so Greg Phillinganes wrote a song with Michael Jackson, submitted it to Clapton, and Clapton liked it and recorded it.
0: Wait, why did Jackson? Where did
4: it's
0: Jackson?
4: It's a good song. It's a great song.
2: That's weird. So Jackson didn't submit it to him. The other guy did.
7: Michael Jackson is a homosexual pedophile.
2: Agency over your own body. Oh, yeah. Boy. I saw today that sex workers are very angry at Sydney Sweeney for what she's doing as an OnlyFans model on Euphoria is making OnlyFans models look bad.
0: They are bad. It's ridiculous.
2: No, this idea that I can't believe how they have tried to frame OnlyFans like it's. I mean, we've heard over and over what they say: agency over your body, and the evil Hollywood that won't let you do things your way or have you have control over your. Like what? No, those are jobs. You try out for them. You want to get them. Sometimes you don't. And now you're not getting any jobs, so you've decided to be nude to make money.
3: Yeah.
5: Nude.
2: And
3: don't shame these sex workers.
2: So TMZ has Maitland Ward on. Do you know who she is?
3: Oh, yeah. I've seen her new work.
2: Yeah, she's in porn and only. She's an OnlyFans star. Mm. And she was in Boy Meets World.
3: Yeah, okay. Like 2 seasons.
2: And Bold and the Beautiful. And she came on. She said, they're taking power away from people building brands and building businesses. It's hard work. An OnlyFans profile. So, yeah, she, too, is mad at Sydney Sweeney. Hmm. And that's interesting. I saw an argument between I guess we didn't talk about this. Is this guy is 26 years old, and this 19-year-old female who makes $500,000 a month on OnlyFans, and she's bragging about it, and he says, yeah, but nobody will go out with you. And she's like, who cares? I make $500,000 a month. You're 26 and you have nothing. So, I don't know. She wasn't making a very compelling argument, although $500,000 a month is nothing to sneeze at. Are these people really making this money? That's what I can't figure out. Is like the American Pie chick, did she really make $1 million in 2 days?
8: Well, that certainly doesn't make your vagina sound very appealing.
2: But what is this insane sensitivity among OnlyFans? I mean, it's not.
3: I don't know. I was being facetious when I said it, but they don't want you shaming their choice of work.
2: Isn't there a problem with when we stop shaming people?
0: Yes, we need to shame people to keep them in shape.
2: I mean,
3: I know. Look how much weight people have lost from all that fat shaming and Ozempic.
0: See, it works.
3: Yeah.
2: I mean,
5: is that the message everybody?
3: And now we're slim shaming Randy Jackson.
5: Oh my God.
3: And Demi Moore. Yeah.
2: Pendulum, right? Do we want people to be prostitutes? Not really. It's really not a great way to go.
5: Not true. Stop shaming.
2: Well, I mean, isn't there a little...
3: Somebody has to do it. I don't think we want everyone to do it.
2: I mean, I would be shocked if someone could be a prostitute and not feel a little shame. I mean, it feels like maybe you should feel some shame.
1: Yeah, and they probably do. I guarantee they do feel some shame.
2: And that probably is what keeps everyone from becoming a prostitute.
3: I'm sure there's some that really get off on it and love banging tons of guys like Bonnie Blue. She's doing good, right?
1: Why do people get mad at Sydney Sweeney? It's a character she's playing
2: That's what I yelled at the TV.
3: It's a show. It's going to be exaggerated. That's the point.
1: Yes, as if this group of friends, one of them's dealing with a drug deal, like all this crazy shit, but that's every show.
3: It's like getting mad at Lupita Nyong'o for playing Helen of Troy. Who gives?
2: Well, yeah. One of the scenes, Sydney Sweeney is like a 100-foot-tall woman walking through the streets.
5: Wild scene.
2: And she pushes her boob up against this window. And, just the nipple, basically, is the entire window.
3: It reminded me of the second reference of the Kentucky Fried Movie. Remember the sketch, Catholic Schoolgirls in Trouble? The chick in the shower.
2: Did you just watch the movie?
3: Kentucky Fried? There's two things today fit those references. You never seen that scene where the girl's in the shower?
1: Yeah, in the 80s.
3: That movie rules, man.
2: No, it seems to me if you're going to sell your body on OnlyFans and you're going to take requests...
3: Your skin should be thicker?
2: Yes. It should probably be thicker.
7: Prostitutes? I mean, who are those girls?
2: And you can tell people, not to shame sex workers, but I hate to tell you, people have feelings about that kind of occupation.
1: Yeah. Yeah.
2: They do.
1: For good reason.
3: Yeah.
7: The Vagin hang like slave of wizards.
1: And the more people that tell me not to shame them, just me being me, I'm going to shame them even more. Not like I know any to shame. But
3: yeah, you do.
1: Crazy.
2: I'm actually astounded and pretty impressed that they really make all this money. I can't believe how much money. I mean, Hollywood people.
3: I think that's a lot of the attack on OnlyFans is because they're making an absurd amount of money. And a lot of people either don't believe it or like... I think that Shannon Elizabeth made $1 million.
1: Well, it doesn't...
3: Because she ain't even nudes.
2: She's not doing anything.
1: And it doesn't end well when they do this. Like, what? We shouldn't promote them.
3: What
1: to
3: do you
1: go
3: mean?
1: Make $2 million for a year, and then you end up committing suicide or with AIDS or something.
3: That's quite an extreme example. Bonnie Blue
1: I've
3: is
1: seen
3: happy
1: girls
3: and pregnant.
1: Do this.
5: Shouldn't.
2: I think what Jim is referring to is called OnlyFans Regret.
1: Yes.
2: Which is, and there's a lot of videos of girls who are on OnlyFans and they made pretty good money. And they say that, I would say the term I heard the most, and I've only watched a couple of videos, but the term soulless. They feel soulless because boners are contacting them around the clock going, do this for this amount of money, do that for this amount of money. And one of the girls was saying, okay, you tell them that I don't want to do that because that's not something I would do. And they go, well, how about for $5,000? I still don't want to do it. Well, how about for $10,000? I mean, it sounds like there's a lot of pressure on them to do stuff they really don't want to do. I mean,
5: that sounds like negotiating.
3: I was going to say, the first answer better always be no. I don't want to do that.
2: Yeah, I don't really know.
7: She went in and wanted to lay a couple of guys, and it got out of hand. But I don't know. It happened.
3: It happened.
2: It sounds like you're being harangued by horny guys around the clock, and it gets a little tiresome. I don't think these girls feel sexy all the time.
5: Well, no.
2: Is this going on?
5: No. How is that? I mean,
3: that's the problem, right?
5: It's like any
3: other. It's like any other social media content machine. You have to keep doing
2: churning,
3: it or
2: churning.
3: Else your audience just leaves.
5: Are conventional prostitutes, are they mad about all this, or do they,
2: no.
5: I mean, are they even on the corner anymore? Do they have to?
2: I think there's plenty of prostitutes
1: out
2: there.
1: Yeah, have you seen prostitutes? I think there's a lot on the corner that aren't making money on OnlyFans.
2: Yeah, I don't know if that's the way
5: how hard they work. They actually really work hard.
9: Who do I owe for the prostitutes? Is that the politically correct term, or is it hoes or whores? Hit me up. I'm good for it.
2: I don't think the whores do as well as the OnlyFans models.
5: No, and they have to work so much harder.
2: They do. That's a lot of work.
5: Yeah.
2: More dangerous, too. Mm-hmm. Maitland said, I wrote this down because I was so impressed by it. It's the first time I've been able to be my own person since she started her OnlyFans account.
1: This is, give us 2 years. She's going to change her tune.
2: I don't know. She's in porn.
3: She's won porn awards.
2: Yeah. So, anyway.
10: All right, so let me get this straight. So I'm going to pay for a blowjob, and I got to pay a hotel room too? Well, that just seems like I'm spending too much money for nothing. I got a house. You can just get your ass over here, and I can just do the blowjob here.
3: The blowjob.
1: Do the blowjob.
2: Why is everyone?
3: Remember Stevie with the prostate?
2: Oh God. Look at me, Mom.
5: Get it, Daddy.
3: I wonder if he finishes.
2: Like I could go off.
5: But you only pay for an hour, baby.
2: Oh, right. No, but if I had paid for more than I could.
5: Let it all out. Let a good return on that dollar. That's it. Go on, get it.
1: Oh, my God.
2: Bottom line is, everyone is always mad at Sydney Sweeney. Can she ever do anything that people don't get mad at?
1: No.
3: Tom, what do you think?
11: I think she's the hottest thing ever.
1: Tom's not mad at her.
2: Tom, do you watch Euphoria?
11: I'm not mad at all. I would do anything on OnlyFans if I was making $500,000 a month.
3: Oh, why don't you start one? You should start one, Tom.
11: How much did they get to make?
3: Well, you
2: just have to vote for you.
3: Yeah.
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3: Vinny should be with us. I don't know if you
2: Vinny
3: have,
2: is, he's, I see up. Him on camera, partially on camera. Mm-hmm. Hey, Vinny.
33: You've been fidgeting around. I saw Trudy first.
5: Hey.
2: How you doing, Vinny?
33: Hi, Trudy.
5: Hey, are you going to be at St. Clair Shores Memorial Day Parade?
33: My hearing is awful. We just played a bunch of dates over the last couple of days, so... I can hear my ears ringing, but I can't really hear anything else.
3: That's
2: good. Can you hear Trudy's voice asking if you're going to be at the what parade, Trudy?
5: St. Clair Shores Memorial Day Parade on Sunday.
33: We never miss it. You know, it's something we do every year as long as I'm in town. So yes, this year we will be at the parade.
5: Yeah, I'll be there. All right, see you there.
2: And Sponge will be at Rock and Brews Friday night for the first time. And I'm excited. This is the first real recording artist we've had at Rock and Brews. Wow. So, and you've, Vinny, have you checked out the place? You have, haven't you?
33: Yes, I stopped by. I had lunch over there. The food was great. I saw some of the Sponge stuff that they had there, and it was impressive. So, you know, long story short, yeah, we're supposed to play the gig on Thursday, and I'm excited about the thing. You know, I heard Gene Simmons stop by. That was cool. So, yeah, I'm pumped up about the whole thing.
2: Okay, what is Thursday the date? Friday, I don't know why.
0: Thursday the
2: 21st.
0: Thursday the 21st.
2: What a dumb...
33: I already almost threw May.
2: Yeah, let's do that Thursday night. Sponge at Rock and Brews. Okay, that's even better. And, hey, Vinny, I sent you some posters from your... what was the band's name? Loud House? Before Sponge?
33: Yes. Yeah, several Loud House posters. I mean, Mark Arminsky has done so many great things for us over the years.
5: Oh, that's a cool one.
33: He used to print for or do graphics for Ghetto Rats, you know, Ghetto Press back in the day. This is like at the Russell Industrial Complex back in like 1990. So we're going way back. But Arminsky is one of the classic OGs of like poster, rock and roll posters that like, you know, he's just like a serious big time OG.
2: They're so cool, and he's got a whole book of them too. You can buy the book.
5: Wow.
2: And I bought it in a heartbeat. I couldn't wait to go through that book. But one of those gigs with the Ritz in Roseville.
3: That was my favorite poster.
2: How many times did you play the Ritz?
3: That one.
33: Well, about 1,000 times. I mean, who remembers Joe Scroy?
5: Yeah,
2: everyone, of course.
33: You know, and Sharon Scroy, his sister. I mean, Joe is kind of responsible for the band name, you know, Sponge.
5: Really?
2: Oh, how does that go? You couldn't fit your name on the marquee?
33: That's correct. So the name of the band was going to be Electric Cattle Guys. And then...
5: I love it.
33: Joe said, I don't have enough letters for the marquee. So he said the other name was Sponge. So that was it.
0: Oh, wow.
2: Wait, so did he literally pick the band's name, Sponge? Did he go, your name is Sponge, and that was that? Why did he pick Sponge?
33: Well, I mean, to the extent, like, Electric Cattle Gods was the first name, and then Sponge was the second name. So we just, you know, said, okay, Joe, put Sponge up. And he did.
3: And it's a much better name. Oh, yeah, by a mile. Yeah.
2: Electric Cattle Gods?
3: Then people would call you, what, ECG or something like that, you know?
2: I like the name Sponge.
3: I love the name Sponge. It's way better.
2: I do like Electric Cattle Gods, too. I think it's kind of cool. there's something I wanted to ask you about the first album. Your first single off the album was not Plowed. It was, what's the name of that song, the first single?
33: I think what happened was it was Nina Menasha.
2: Yes, mm-hmm. Yes. Do you know why they picked that, Vinny? Because, I mean, Plowed was huge. I mean, it's maybe the biggest Sponge song. It's got lots of streams. People still love that song.
33: But I think what happened was probably because of, like, our drummer, Jimmy Paluzzi at the time, was friends with Screamin' Scott. And Jimmy gave Screamin' Scott, you know, a early Sponge demo. Screamin' Scott, I think, from what I can recall, played Nina Menasha before anybody played any Sponge anywhere.
5: Really?
33: So.
2: Well.
33: Yeah.
5: Did Doug know?
2: probably.
5: Yeah.
2: Nina Menasha, the reason it's funny, because I was assuming, it must have been some record geek that picked that. And then I listened to it and I thought, actually, can you play a few bars of Nina Menasha? This is off Rotting Pinata, the classic Sponge record. I thought it sounded like Alice in Chains. And I thought, I wonder if maybe some guy at the record company like, oh, it sounds like Alice in Chains. It should be the first single.
33: Yeah. It's interesting you bring this up. You know, it's been a touchy point of contention, I guess.
2: In what respect?
33: So, the Loud House Band, people equated that... they thought that thing was like a Jane's Addiction ripoff band, you know? So that band was quickly dropped from Virgin Records, and then along comes Sponge with, you know, the stuff that we were doing, and there may have been some nervousness about the perception of Sponge being too close to Alice in Chains.
5: Oh, really?
2: Interesting. And you have a cover of No Excuses on the 1994 album, which you just put out, and that is a great cover. I mean, you can do Alice in Chains. I can't imagine they could be covered any better than that.
33: Oh, thank you so much. That band, to me, is gaining more traction today. As time goes on, the band becomes more popular. Mm. Just like Soundgarden, there's something about what's going on right now with like nostalgia in this grunge, post-grunge 90s thing. We see it out on the road. We were out on the road with Everclear and Local H in the fall of last year, and it's really astounding that we used to see parents and their kids coming to the gigs, but now it's just the young people coming to the gigs, and they're just like tearing the They really love this thing, this 90s thing.
2: Yeah, no, I get it. I love 90s music. I think I love 90s music more than I did in the 90s. And this 1994 album you guys put out in 2024 is so cool. You've got some... How did you pick these songs? I mean, it seems like it would be so hard, but you've got Savory, Supersonic, Oasis, Girls and Boys, The More You Ignore Me, The Closer I Get, Girl, You'll Be a Woman Soon, Interstate Love Song, No Excuses, Fade Into You, Bull in the Heather, and Can't Speak. And my favorites, by the way, Fade Into You, who would have dreamed that would be my favorite on that, and Can't Speak. I love that song. That's a Glenn Danzig. He wrote that, correct?
33: Absolutely. And that song, I think Can't Speak is my favorite song off that record. The issue with that song, and so it is on the vinyl release, we had to remove it from the digital release because nobody covers Danzig's songs.
2: What's the problem though? He doesn't want anyone to cover him?
33: Well, I'm not exactly sure. Maybe it's a financial thing, but the label that we released the record on, Cleopatra, kind of capitulated to his wishes, and they told me basically nobody gets the permission to cover a Danzig song and sell it on a record. So, I can respect that, but probably one of my favorite tunes, probably my favorite song off that record. I think it's just killer. But if you can find the vinyl release, you can't take it off the vinyl release, right? You can take it off the digital release online, but you cannot remove it from vinyl. So it's out there, and I just think it's killer.
2: It's funny. We're listening to it right now, and I really am not a Danzig fan, and I heard Vinny and Sponge doing this, and it's like, I love this song. Yeah. Whose song is this? I looked it up, and I see it's Glenn Danzig. I'm like, wow, I've never paid attention to this guy. I start listening to some other stuff. I found out that he wrote Life Goes On or Life Fades Away for Roy Orbison, which is another song I love. And I'm like, Danzig wrote a song for Roy Orbison? And all of a sudden, I'm like, wow, this guy is a pretty great songwriter.
5: That's pretty cool.
33: I didn't know that. I mean, Danzig has just been a seriously great rock band over the years. I thought we would get a pass because we know the bass player that plays with Danzig right now. He runs sound at a club called Dingbats in Clifton, New Jersey. We play out there a lot. And, we told the bass player, Steve, we go, we're covering one of Glenn's songs. And we still couldn't release that thing. As much as we thought we could, it's just on the vinyl. So that's it. But, huge respect. My hope would be I never have to play Plowed again. If I could go to a gig and play 10... those, like, if it was Can't Speak 10 times, I would do it.
5: Damn.
2: No, it's really good.
3: But don't you still love the reaction the crowd gives you when they hear Plowed coming on? I mean, that's still got to be a rush.
33: I'm over it. I go, but if I could play Can't Speak for 10 times, that would be a rush,
3: Yeah.
2: Do you guys play it live?
33: Nah, we play the Blur song. So at Rock and Brew on Thursday, it's likely we'll play Girls and Boys.

0: really good. How did you pick Supersonic?
1: You know what's weird about that song? Oasis wasn't even talking about getting back together.
2: Yeah.
1: Until we released that song.
0: What?
2: Wow. So you take credit then.
0: It didn't have impact.
1: No, it's weird. We released that song, and all of a sudden they're going, yeah, we're going to tour.
2: Because they realized how great that song was because they heard your version.
0: Of course.
2: Clearly.
1: They were worried about...
3: missing out.
2: But, but that's like with Interstate Love Song, which is a huge STP song, but there's so many on that album. It's like, and I kind of like... Like, I love Silver Gun Superman. It's a great song, but it's almost, like, too deep of a cut to do, and I didn't know if that weighed into what you would choose.
1: You know, some of that stuff, you know, you're going right up the middle, but we were trying to keep it specific to songs released in 1994, you know? So it's like, in songs that may have gotten some radio, but No Excuses got huge radio, you know, at that time.
0: Very big.
1: Weird, I just go, there's plenty of Alice in Chains songs, but that was like, one of the big tunes.
0: Vinny, when you guys were Loud House in 91, you got a song on, it's a soundtrack for, is it Gross, wait, Point Break soundtrack, correct?
3: Yes, with Keanu.
0: Yeah, and now, were you singing for Loud House, or were you just playing drums, or were you doing both?
1: No, I was drumming, but the weird thing was, I think that people were so freaked out about the Jane's Addiction comparison, that we released a song that was basically, it could have been released by Ministry back in the day. Mm. That was a single, Smoke on the Water. So George Clinton was in the video, and that was like the single they put out, but it got no traction. But it had nothing to do with the band. I go, it sounded nothing like the band, but I just think they were trying to distance themselves from this Jane's Addiction comparison, which I thought, you know, had people gotten on board with the second record that we were working on, it could have been cool, but there would have been no Sponge. But well, I think Loud House would have done great.
0: What's the obsession over Jane's Addiction? I mean, that could be a good thing.
2: That's what I was going to say. You would think labels would want, it worked, right?
3: That's what I thought they were doing.
2: Or Alice in Chains, it works, so it'll sound more like them. Yeah. We want to find the next one.
3: I always thought that they did.
2: Yeah.
1: You know, I hear what you're all saying, but back then, it was just a kiss of death. And we saw it happen with Stone Temple Pilots and the Pearl Jam comparisons that were absolutely brutal. And when we look at that today, look, you go back and look at Scott Whelan. When I first saw Scott Whelan, I go, this guy looks, sounds like a redheaded Eddie Vedder, you know? But that was a knee-jerk reaction. Mm-hmm. But then when you look at the body work and the sound of the band,
2: so different.
1: Scott Whelan was a fantastic artist, a great front man, a great vocalist. And when you look at Pearl Jam and STP, you go, it's really today two different animals.
2: Yeah.
1: But people were just more, I think, brutal and unforgiving back then with those guys. And I think Loud House kind of fell into the same kind of thing.
0: That's
1: before
0: funny,
1: they did.
0: I remember people like, oh, Pearl Jam, they're a big Nirvana ripoff. It's like, well, so what? They're both great. Yeah. Who cares? I mean, it's not.
1: Oh, the songs were killer. But, you know, Scott Whelan, you know, he's playing from the playbook of Iggy Pop, you know. Yeah. It's like any front man, where do you draw your references, you know, your approach, you know, Bowie, Iggy, and, you know, everybody's jumping off of, you know, balconies and diving off of stages back then. You know, you want to represent rock and roll, and Iggy wrote the playbook, in my opinion. So,
2: well, to that point, Vinny, like, what were your go-to albums like in high school and you know, when you're in your early 20s? Like, what was the ones that you just played over and over and over?
1: Well, the weird thing was, it was the record my mother wanted to throw out of the house.
2: whatever one it was, that's the one you wanted to listen to.
1: I'll tell you which one it was. It was David Bowie, Diamond Dog.
3: Oh, I love that. Oh, my God.
1: If you open up that record, you know, well, don't open it up yet. You look at the cover, and it's Bowie, you know, no shirt on. Then you open it up, you know, the great vinyl release. And so the back of his body is a dog. You know, my mother freaked out. She goes, and I was, so I got to tell you, I drove in from, we were in Millersville, Pennsylvania last night. We did a fantastic gig with a band. God bless my boy.

0: Is that they work their asses off. We can drive any direction 12 hours and play a killer gig. So I'm running on, you know, an hour and a half sleep, you know, in 36 hours. So on the way home last night, I'm listening to Sweet Things from Diamond Dogs, you know, 1984 off of Diamond Dog. That record freaked me out back then. The depth of Bowie's writing was fantastic. And I can still listen to it today and still learn things and just be inspired by that. So what happened, you know, it's like Manson. I think Marilyn Manson was the same thing with Diamond Dogs. I think that was a very pivotal moment when, you know, that record came out. I think he's a little younger than me, but I think very affected by that record.
1: Mm. Oh, Bowie, I mean, I go back to Bowie at least once a year for at least a week, and I'll just play Bowie, Bowie, Bowie, and I'm just so amazed. I was just listening to Sound and Vision, which is just a little, almost instrumental song, and it's songs are so cool. And Ziggy Stardust from the Spiders, I played it so many times, and I'm like, oh, I'm kind of over that record, and then I get unover it.
2: How can you get
1: and
2: over
1: And then I'm
2: it?
1: Stuck on it for a couple days, and I love it. I keep going back.
0: Without a doubt, but, you know, you go Aladdin Sane, and then
1: Low.
0: The last record he released before he died, you know, I just go, I was listening to that, you know? And it's a hard listen, man, but I love that record. It is dark, but, you know, and I'm still trying to figure out the he's got this song, "'Tis a Pity, She Was a Whore." I'm still trying to get my brain wrapped around that one. I go, that's pretty ballsy.
1: So I'm looking at, Vinny, I'm looking at these rock posters, and I see these Loud House posters and Sponge posters, and then, you know, I got here in 91, so I really didn't know Loud House nearly as well as I knew Sponge. But you're drumming in Loud House. What, do they not know that you sing? How are you not the lead singer in that band? What the hell?
0: Well, the singer, Kenny Greenbaum, I got to tell you, the guy had sick talent. You know, he was really fantastic, a visionary. And I participated in the writing of the first Loud House record. We started to write the second record, and he quit the band. So we were like, well, let's, you know, keep writing songs and try to find a singer that we believe in. And I'm not the greatest singer, but I think if I do anything, it's believable. We couldn't find anybody believable is the problem. You know, guys, there's lots of people that sing. You know, you got people on all the singing shows these days, and there's a ton of them. So beautifully talented. You know, you got Carrie Underwood sing with Vince Neil or Billy Idol.
3: Yeah.
0: And you go, she is a beautiful person, a beautiful woman. She sings her ass off. But she can't possibly snarl like Billy Idol. She can't, you know, sing with Motley Crue, but she's not a rock gal, you know? So it's just like, you know, it's being believable. That's the key. So the singing shows come out and everybody's going, yeah, this is cool. But at the end of the day, it's what's believable. Was Billy Corgan a great singer? No, he's believable.
3: Mm-hmm.
0: Right. Was Eddie Vedder a great singer? No, he's believable.
2: Dave Grohl.
1: But Vinny, you know, did these guys, and did you know you could sing like you can sing? You have a great voice. Did anyone know that?
0: I just, I sang on a lot of the demos. We were writing, and Joe and Mike, you know, were writing great guitar parts. And I go, I can't help but want to write music to that. And we were like, let's go in the studio. I'll sing on it. Not having any ambitions about being a singer. But, you know, Steven Tyler was a drummer and he sang, you know? And I just go, whatever makes the most sense. So we started looking for a drummer. That's when we got Jimmy Paluzzi. You know, he was from the East Side, Six and Gratiot guys, 48205. And Jimmy started playing drums with the band. So when we finally got that all pinned together, we were like a rocket ship, you know? There's so much excitement and believability, you know? That's Paluzzi, I work with him in my band, The Orbisons, and that guy's like a rocket ship all the time, you know? It's about you have drive and ambition, you have vision, and you have enthusiasm, and that changes the world. And people don't believe that, but that's what we did.
1: And they kicked you to the front of the stage.
0: Yeah, so people can see my nice shoes. But the shoes I wear these days are... I got to go to Showtime Dan's clothing store in Hamtramck and buy some new shoes.
1: We'll have them ready for Thursday night at Rock and Brews, as Sponge will be on the second floor of Rock and Brews on 5th in Royal Oak. And Vinny, I can't wait to see you guys in the club. You're going to sound great. It sounds really good in that room. I'm so psyched.
0: Well, do you know what's going on? We have all my sons are playing that night. Wow. With us.
2: Oh.
1: With Sponge?
0: Custodians. That's Jimmy Paluzzi's two kids. My son Noah playing bass. They're like 15, 16, and 19 years old. They got a punk rock band called Custodians. They are fantastic. They are so badass. My other boys, Steve and Jay, have a band called Visitor. They're playing second slot, and they are fantastic. And then, of course, Sponge. So it's on my board.
1: What a bummer. Sponge.
2: Yeah, of course, Sponge. Yeah.
1: No, we can't wait, Benny. I'm psyched to see, and I want to see these youngsters. I want to see these youngsters. What time are they going to be? What time are these guys taking the stage? Is this a...
0: Yeah, I think it sounds like the boys might be going out about 7, because it's the only show for us. Because I go, I'm getting old, I got to go home.
1: But, oh, I can't wait.
0: Yeah, Custodians early on, 7 or 8 o'clock, Visitor next, and of course, Sponge.
1: Great. Thanks, Vinny. Thanks for giving us some time, and we'll see you Thursday night at Rock and Brews.
0: Thanks, Drew.
1: You got
0: it. Rudy.
3: See you, Vinny. Get some sleep.
2: There's the boys.
3: Oh, wow. Very handsome.
1: Those are some young guys.
3: I love the uniforms.
1: I like the work shirts. Yeah, for sure. Yeah, Mark, cool. What song is this?
2: Girls and Boys.
1: Sponge from the 1994 record.
2: Mm-hmm. It's a really good album.
1: I cannot believe
2: it. Although I'm biased, that's the year I graduated, so I know all these songs like the back of my hand.
1: 94 is a great year.
2: Oh, it's a great year for music.
1: I can't believe Glenn Danzig will not let them have Can't Speak. That's such a great song. Yeah. Why?
3: It's kind of a weird guy, a little bit.
1: He is. True. Yeah, I love cover albums. You know, a lot of bands have done, at some point in time, a covers album where they have a few covers in a live record or whatever.
2: Well, the Beatles did a ton of covers.
1: They had four covers on the... They had some, on the first few albums. And McCartney did a covers album, too. And he did one in the USSR, and he did one in America in 2001. Lennon did one in 1975. Stand By Me is a big hit off of that. And it's a great version.
2: Pearl Jam's biggest song is a cover song, and it sucks.
1: Well, but I get the impression that the labels hate it when bands want to do cover records. I guess they don't sell that well. I don't know. You think cover records would sell well?
2: Or do they have to pay more people? I don't know.
1: No, you
2: wouldn't have to, right? It depends on how many people wrote it.
1: I can't think of a covers album that's really... Is there an album that's sold really well that's a covers album?
2: Yeah, let me see if there's a list of...
1: I really don't think they do well. I mean, generally speaking. And I don't know why. And I was just reading about Duran Duran has a cover album. And
3: really?
1: They pick great covers. They're covering like the Velvet Underground.
3: Oh, wow.
1: And the Doors and some pretty cool bands. And Duran Duran does them well. And I was just reading that I don't know why it didn't sell. I guess they just don't. I don't think cover albums sell well. And they were saying that, another label. Of course, they were not excited about this at all. But we were determined to sort of pay tribute to their favorite songs.
3: There's so much music that gets neglected.
1: God. I know. No, you're right.
3: It's just, it's kind of sad.
2: You want to hear these terrible selling cover albums of all time?
1: Sure.
2: Rod Stewart, The Great American Songbook Series.
3: Mm.
2: Over 20 million sold. UB40, Labor of Love.
3: Okay.
2: I guess that's a cover album.
1: Is it?
2: I guess. Susan Boyle, I Dreamed a Dream.
3: She did covers?
1: Well, those are TV people.
2: Metallica, Garage Inc.
1: Is that a big record? Did that sell a lot?
2: Over 5 million.
1: Okay.
2: Michael Bolton, Timeless, The Classics.
1: Oh, boy.
3: Boy, some dogs.
1: Okay, so there's a few.
3: I fell into a Johnny Cash wormhole over the weekend. Nice. Actually, I had to watch I Walk the Line again.
2: Great. That's such a good movie.
3: That is a really good movie. Yeah. And he did a lot of cover songs, too. I was surprised. You know, like he did Dylan back in the day.
1: Mm-hmm.
3: And that's kind of astounding because... He was hip to that kind of stuff. Remember, Elvis was like a Beatle. Mayor Beadle, you know, and he wasn't, yeah. wasn't really all that respectful or didn't seem to be, or maybe jealous of the Beatles a little
1: jealous.
3: Bit.
1: He was. He sent a telegram when they were in Ed Sullivan. He was like, oh, come on.
3: Cash was up for anything, man. That guy just was.
2: That's not it.
1: No, I love that movie.
3: Hurt and Rusty Cage and, yeah.
1: I think that's such a great movie.
3: Jesus, yeah.
2: But even back then, like, this is a cover song. Cocaine Blues is a cover song.
3: I love this song.
2: Such a great song. I took a shot of cocaine and I shot my woman down. It's a good story, too.

0: just to read it. Well, there's been a million covers that have been really big hits for people, but not only cover albums. I just
1: don't really.
0: You know, they do tribute albums. There's been some really good tribute albums.
2: Black Crowes had a great one.
0: Oh, Jealous?
2: The Black Crowes did all kinds of tributes on their last couple of albums. And didn't they tour on that too?
0: Yeah. Oh, yeah. No, I'm sure they play a lot of that stuff.
2: It was Hard to Handle.
0: Yeah, they have. I mean, some of their biggest songs are covered.
2: It's called 1972. Remember that? It was a six-song EP that came out.
0: What's on that?
2: Rocks Off, Rolling Stones, Moon Age Daydream, David Bowie, You Wear Well, Rod Stewart. Oh wow, Chris Robinson singing Rod Stewart's.
0: I want to hear that. Why haven't I ever heard that record?
2: Easy to Slip, Little Feet. That's nuts. The Slider by T-Rex, Papa's Rolling Stone, The Temptations, and Jealous Guy.
0: John Lennon. Wait, cool.
2: Roland, Shake Your Money Maker. Yeah.
0: Mm-hmm.
3: Never heard of him, Max.
0: Now there's been so many hits that were hits twice or were hits, you know, a bigger hit as a cover, but yeah, I that 94 album is really good. And I mean, not that I love Sponge the band. They sound like a lot of bands, actually. I mean, you can hear a certain song and say they sound like this or they sound like that, but every song explodes.
1: His voice is so good.
0: 50 second mark, boom, it just takes off. It just blows up.
1: They're so good. I wonder how many bands, like, the lead singer wasn't originally meant to be the lead singer. Right?
0: I mean, yeah.
1: Because he was
3: one other band that's done that.
1: We talked about Chili Peppers. He wasn't, Kiedis was not really supposed to be the lead singer.
0: That's right, yeah.
3: Genesis.
2: Oh, right.
0: I can't picture Vinny behind the drums, though, and nobody's noticing that this guy can sing. That seems crazy.
2: Yeah, that is bizarre.
0: Iggy Pop was a drummer, too.
2: Oh, was he?
0: Yeah, he was.
2: Well, Dave Grohl.
0: Yeah.
2: But, of course, he always fronted the Foo Fighters, but yeah.
0: But I mean, hearing Vinny's vocals makes Sponge, in my opinion. Mm-hmm. And actually, he's the only original member left. So Sponge, really, in a way, it is Vinny. But although they had a nice lineup. They have great. They sound so good. I mean, if you heard them live, you would not notice the difference from old Sponge, new Sponge. I mean, these are really good players too. So
2: you just feel it.
0: Excited to see them Thursday night at Rock and Brews.
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24: The Prince and his wife. Yeah.
0: Marco was making news today.
1: Oh boy!
25: Every yes, day,
0: I know.
1: Oh God,
0: she
1: go
0: was
1: away.
0: She was in Geneva. There was a big article over the weekend about how all her A-lister friends have disappeared.
1: I saw that. That was a wild story. The examples.
0: It's pretty interesting.
1: Yeah.
0: How she invited people she didn't even know, like Oprah and George Clooney and Amal to the wedding. It's like, how do you invite someone you don't know to your wedding? That's just so weird. But she put the word out.
1: She doesn't have any friends, does she?
2: She doesn't have any friends.
0: No, I don't think she does.
1: Janice Steinman had friends.
0: She invites Oprah to the wedding, and Oprah, I guess feeling kind of weird about the whole thing, decides she should meet her mother first. So Oprah met Doria. And then...
1: What a boring meeting that was.
2: Oprah's kind of weird.
0: She is.
2: Why?
0: And then Oprah goes to the wedding. Oprah gets the big interview. Oh, that interview ends up embarrassing Oprah.
1: Mm-hmm.
0: It's like considered a low moment for her because she didn't push back because... What do? Someone's telling you they didn't want to be alive because they're in the royal family. Yeah. And I mean, that was just the craziest interview. And Oprah really kind of blew it. I don't really know what she should have done, but I noticed that.
1: She could have pushed back other than going, you know, when they say what color the baby's going to be, instead of going, what? She could have said, wait, who? Well, she did actually say who said that.
0: It was totally idiotic.
1: But you could have dug in. She could have dug in on that.
0: I don't even know why she wanted it that bad, but it just. It didn't serve her well in the long run, though. And
2: what do you think the rules that Markle and Harry put forth for that were? Or would Oprah agree to anything like that?
1: I would hope she would agree.
0: I'm not sure there were really any rules because they were going to spill all they were going to spill anything on the royal family. They were going to on his family completely.
1: They did a pretty effective job on his family.
0: They did. Yeah, it worked for a while. But anyway, since that time, Oprah, for example, they mentioned didn't feature Meghan's children's book in her book club. And she doesn't Instagram her as ever crap when she sends it to Oprah. And she said she's kind of got a, she's stiff arming them. She's keeping them at a distance. And then Amal Clooney and George Clooney, they went to Italy for the honeymoon. And apparently they loaned them their jet to fly home.
2: Mm-hmm. Oh,
0: like they're always mooching. People and then she invites Amal Clooney to her baby shower. Like, what? You never even met her until the wedding. And Amal Clooney goes and she gives Meghan a ride on her jet.
1: That's insane.
3: That baby is ugly.
2: Isn't Amal Clooney, besides from being Clooney's wife, she's also an international lawyer, right?
0: Yeah. Mm-hmm. She's a pretty serious career.
2: How
0: does
2: she have time for that?
0: So, anyway, at this baby shower, which Serena Williams was also at. Serena Williams paid for her hotel for the weekend. So Meghan is just take, because apparently Harry and Meghan think it's your honor to pay their tab or to let them hitch a ride on your private jet. And then they mentioned other people like the Beckhams are completely out because David Beckham went out of his way to support the Invictus Games. And Harry's never really offered anything in return. And Elton John apparently is a Harry relationship only. I don't know what that means. I thought that was kind of interesting.
1: That article also pointed out one of the reasons nobody wants to hang out with her now is they're afraid that she's going to then post those pictures to sell those stupid outfits.
0: Yeah, exactly.
1: And, you know, they don't want to be like, hey, this is the outfit she wore to Oprah's house.
0: No, and they're afraid.
1: Just like with Bondi Beach.
0: Yeah, the royal family is afraid. Anybody in the royal family is afraid. Well, if I talk to them, are they going to repeat it? Is it going to end up in something?
1: They totally will.
0: Which is perfectly reasonable. So anyway, all these A-listers are just completely out. And Meghan today went to Geneva to promote safer online space, urging the global community.
1: Does that mean she's leaving? She's not going to be online anymore? She's been a threat to your mental health.
0: She has been. No, she has been. And she's threatening her own children's mental health by posting them all the time without their permission. They don't know what's going on. So, I don't know. This is just such a fact that she, before she leaves, she posts a picture of Lily at her feet in her closet.
1: Yep.
0: And she called it Mama's Little Helper.
7: Do you mind if I post this? Jeez.
0: So, if you're so worried about, I mean... You have 4.5 million followers, and you're posting your kids on there.
1: She doesn't show the face.
0: What are you doing? Well, she will show their faces, and she's naming her candles after them and her products. And
1: I know with the birth dates too. Like we know when they're born. These kids are gonna be doxxed. I'm gonna steal their identity.
2: You're gonna be Lilibet.
1: Yeah.
0: Anyway, I mean to fly 5,900 miles. To give a 10-minute and 33-second speech to 40 people. How dumb is this? And who paid the tab, by the way?
2: Oh, yeah.
0: Who paid for the private jet? Who's paying for the lodging? And the security! That has to cost a lot, always, because they always have to have so much security, although it's just her. But just how hypocritical can you be posting a picture of your daughter before you go to talk about the dangers of all this online...
1: get Lilibet's permission?
0: Of course not. No, she can't give her. She doesn't know how. So she doesn't know what the internet is. So anyway, then Megan gives her speech, and then immediately they must dictate to People Magazine. I don't, do the Sussexes publish People Magazine? Because yeah. Immediately there's a big story about how Meghan Markle, blah blah blah. I don't know what the headline said. It was so stupid. But anyway, let's play a couple of clips from this dumb speech. And what a monotone she is. I mean, just a bore.
1: She's not a good speaker. We've heard her speak before. She's terrible.
0: Did you hear a little bit of this, Mark?
1: I did, yeah. But we've heard her speak plenty of times before, and she's not very good.
0: No. I thought it sounded like an AI speech, honestly.
1: Oh, you know AI wrote it, at least.
0: Well, yeah. I don't think she's above having AI write her speech.
1: Not at all.
0: But, yeah, anyway, she's so worried about online harm, she posts her kids regularly, knowing how much we hate Megan, and then this dumb we hate, your kid is half of you. Mm. So we hate half your kid, at least. Mm. Not that anybody's out to hurt her kids, but I'm just saying, it's so not thoughtful of her. So Lily doesn't know how much you've made the world hate you. We know Harry hates us, though. And, of course, your daughter and son, they will know how much the world hates you eventually. So anyway, oh, I forgot you need clicks. Yeah, that's important. Yeah. So anyway, here's the beginning of the speech, her 10-minute and 33-second speech that she had to fly 6,000 miles to give because it's so important. This is the opening part.
6: Thank you for being here this evening. And thank you, Dr. Tedros, not simply for your leadership at the World Health Organization, but for your clarity in recognizing that this is not simply a technology issue. It is a public health issue and a human one. Behind us stands the Lost Screen Memorial. Not statistics, not avatars, not data points, children.
0: That's some AI.
1: Yeah, no one is there.
6: Each name belonged to a child who was loved beyond measure. A child whose laughter once filled a kitchen, whose shoes once waited by a front door.
0: It totally sounds like
6: whose
0: AI.
6: Whose future really once does. Felt
1: yes.
6: limitless.
1: Yes.
6: And now their faces ask the world questions we can no longer avoid.
1: That's so deep.
0: Yeah, she's trying to be so deep.
1: It's taking away from the message.
0: And it's so boring. It's so monotone, too. Yeah. She never sheds a tear. She never gets emotional. She probably tried, because doesn't she say she can make herself cry?
1: She's an actress, right?
0: Yeah. And it's so monotone, too. It's just, she's not a good speaker. And there's like 40 people there.
1: I know. So, there's no one there. You can see people walking around in the background, just going amongst their lives.
0: Yeah,
2: I wonder who that is. I don't know.
1: Yeah,
0: This area apparently honors 50 children who've lost their lives due to online bullying. So there's 100 parents involved.
1: I'd rather hear from them.
0: Yeah, of course. At the most, there's 40 of the 100 parents there. So it's not that important. Why did she have to be there? And who paid her way? There's no way she just sprung for this, right? No way.
1: Yeah, I'm sure Archwell paid for it.
0: I mean, maybe Archwell shut down though,
1: that's
0: isn't
1: right,
0: it?
1: Right. Yeah.
0: I mean, maybe Amal Clooney paid for the flight there, and maybe Serena
2: games.
0: Picked up the hotel.
1: The Invictus Games, Brandon's right. Yeah, it was the Invictus Games. Yes. They just pay for everything now.
0: Of course, it was.
1: Yeah, it's not a conflict.
0: All right, cut two more of monotone Megan.
6: Because children today are being shaped by systems designed to capture attention at absolutely any cost. Relentless algorithms, exploitative engagement, and endless exposure to harmful content that they are not seeking out. Mm. When a joyful and athletic young girl goes online looking for healthy recipes and instead is fed body dysmorphia content and pro-anorexia videos, leading her to be hospitalized for months with a severe eating disorder, her family sees their vibrant daughter suddenly sick from the social media she logged into.
0: Are there pro-anorexia videos?
1: No, but
0: I just want to give you the pro-anorexia side.
1: It really sounded like she was describing the as-ever Instagram page.
2: Yes.
1: I mean, if you listen back to it, let me rewind it. Well, there's one part. It sounds like you are describing your as-ever page.
2: Yourself, yeah.
0: I swear it's
1: like, listen to this.
6: Capture attention at absolutely any cost.
1: Right. That's what as-ever does. That's what you do.
6: Relentless algorithms.
1: Yep.
2: Like you.
1: Yep.
6: Exploitative
1: Instagram.
6: Engagement.
1: Uh-huh. Yep.
6: And endless exposure to harmful content
1: yep.
2: like you.
6: That they are not seeking out.
1: Yeah, like your jelly and jams.
7: Shut up.
6: When a joyful and athletic young girl goes online looking for healthy recipes,
1: they end up at your stupid as ever page instead of crap.
0: What a bore. What a total bore.
1: She's a terrible speaker.
0: So, cut three, Megan is highlighting teens navigating social media. Of course, she doesn't get into parents that overshare kids to their 4.5 million followers before they ever get on by themselves. Cut three.
6: These outcomes are not inevitable. And prevention begins with one simple principle. Children must be saved by design, not saved by chance. Ooh. Because danger now travels globally, instantly,
1: yeah, just like you,
6: invisibly, and intimately.
1: She's talking about herself.
6: And our protections must do the same. And as technology advances at extraordinary speed, we cannot simply stand by waiting for the damage to catch up with us.
0: I've heard so many AI things, AI slop online. I swear that speech sounds so much like an AI speech.
1: It's terrible.
0: I mean, no, she didn't write it, but why she felt the need to fly 6,000 miles to give that stupid speech.
2: That everybody knows about, by the way.
0: No, it's nothing new.
2: Not a new point.
0: Exactly. No, she's just virtue signaling. It's because somehow, I'm trying to figure out what's the grift. She must be, would she load her outfit that she wore there? Is that?
1: Oh, that's a good question. I wonder if she did.
0: She probably did.
1: What's the name of that stupid site? One something, or I don't know. Let me look. I'll find it.
8: I think it's flimflam.com.
1: Yeah. Wrinklebands.org.
0: Flimflam. Yeah, at least she wasn't wearing any crazy pants today. But
9: www.clownpenis.fart.
1: That's it. One off?
0: That's the site. Yeah, one off.
1: All right,
0: that's
1: here's
0: it.
1: The site. Let's see.
0: I bet it's loaded.
1: Let's see.
0: But look at People Magazine immediately just puts this whole thing up like, oh my God, Meghan Markle's giving a speech, breaking news in People Magazine.
2: I know. That must sell so many. I mean, they don't sell physical magazine anymore. So
0: I can't believe, do they really get that many clicks for that dumb speech in People Magazine? Do they really? She's so boring and predictable.
2: Do you?
0: I wonder what she said. Is she for kids being online or is she against it?
1: She pro anorexia?
2: I mean, don't you constantly get People Magazine? And I never signed up for any People Magazine subscriptions whatsoever, and I'm constantly.
0: Oh, it pops up in your feed.
2: Yep, always.
1: Look, you could buy those giant wrinkled pants, Trudy. Would you want to buy those giant wrinkled pants that she's selling?
22: Duchess wrinkle pants.
0: I can't believe someone is actually selling those and having her model them. That's shocking.
22: Wrinkle little star.
1: They're only $3,200.
2: $3,200?
1: Yeah, for a pair of pants. For a pair of pants. How about this t-shirt that says Mama? Let's see how much that is. Oh, that's $40. Okay, that's a little
22: more. You're wrinkler than my dad's balls.
2: $40?
0: Yeah. Wrinkle little star.
2: Wrinkle
22: little star.
1: Wrinkled her dresses there, too. That skirt. Let's see how much that is. That's $320.
0: There's something about her torso is a disaster. No pants work on her.
22: Bozo wants his pants back.
1: Those pants are terrible.
2: And they're beige, but not a good beige.
1: Oh,
22: every single thing about these pants are wrong.
1: Look at that. She wore pajamas out.
0: Jeez. Oh my God. People Magazine actually did a story about her stupid post with her daughter in the closet where she's packing Mama's Little Helper. They did a story about this. Meghan Markle gets an outfit assist from Princess Lilibet 4 in sweet mother-daughter photo. Mama's Little Helper.
1: Oh, assist. God. She probably was yelling at her to get out of her closet for the 5 minutes before then, and she just wouldn't budge. Kid's probably crying.
0: I want to know what sack clicked on this and read this one. Oh, my God, that's so cute. There's 503 comments. I bet they're just horrible. Let's see. How are you protecting children's safety on the internet going for you, Meg?
2: Oh, wow. Was that you?
0: No, that was not me. Where's the rare photo? Who cares? Women do this every day. I agree. People act like they know them personally. Sad. Imagine the back of a head again. Do you know how many sickos take an image of a child, manipulate with AI photoshopping, and then put them on CSAM dark websites?
1: What?
0: Social media. Post their kids on their public page, and the photos are all over now, being used by pedophiles all over the world.
2: Oh my God!
0: Nice job, Megan.
2: Is that why People Magazine does that?
1: How flattering.
2: Sad. Then they put up all those comments, too, so they're satisfying both sides of this.
0: You know, in a way,
2: monster.
0: They are. But honestly, I kept seeing that People Magazine would just, it's like they just report to People Magazine, okay, here's what to use for your cover today. Oh, yeah. And then
1: it's a PR magazine, really, for all the celebs.
0: But I thought,
7: gay magazines.
0: What kind of comments can this slop get? And it's horrible. It's people going, oh, my God, this is so stupid. And, I mean, the comments you would expect, I guess. But they're so pro Harry and Meghan, yet the comments are all, apparently no one likes them. But People Magazine.
1: So you want to see something else she's getting ragged for today? She posted this a couple days ago, this little post on the As Ever page.
0: Oh, and you can see the guy in the mirror image of the...
1: Yeah, in the teapot. You can see the person taking the picture and the reflection of the teapot.
0: Think Beautiful As Ever had that.
1: Oh, did she?
0: Yes.
1: And then it says, pull the honeycomb straight from the jar and serve alongside cheeses, warm breads, or charcuterie for natural texture and warm sweetness. And there's the honey. But the first two slides that also had that don't have... Oh,
9: are you stupid?
1: They don't have it in the first couple slides on the post. So it's like, what the hell does that even mean unless you go through it? What a dummy. Hang it up.
0: So she's wearing this Armani suit and those shoes in Switzerland today. Most of us knew this picture was about merching the wardrobe, not about Lily. That's why she didn't care how bad the girl's position was, sitting at Megan's feet looking like she's begging.
1: Oh, is she wearing the same outfit that she wore to Geneva?
0: I think she showed it as she was packing it, or she showed one of the labels on.
2: Oh, wow, she did. Wow.
11: Yeah, wear that outfit.
1: Here's the post you're talking about. Yeah.
0: Using my daughter again to stay relevant, as ever. I can't believe the headline doesn't say rare or sweet nod. Just here for the comments.
9: You've been gone this whole time, and that's the outfit you decided to put on?
0: Why do we keep seeing pictures of her children's backs and not show the face? Is something wrong with that? I think she should stop taking pictures of her children if you do not show all of that person. Always hiding her children from the camera.
1: Yeah, so there's the outfit that's hanging there.
2: Mm-hmm.
1: That one, that she's is what she's wearing
2: in
1: right
2: her closet.
1: There. So there's her at her speech, and there's that outfit right there. So it's totally intentional.
0: Yeah. Oh, yeah. Okay.
1: Oh, gauche.
0: Well, of course, the whore had to promote her outfit.
9: Hey, nice jacket. Who's got the couch?
23: This weekend.
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Jimi Hendrix, number 247, and his version of Bob Dylan's All Along the Watchtower, widely considered the best cover tune of all time. Because it sounds nothing like the original. Jimmy really made it his own song. I'm Ann Carlini, counting down the greatest rock songs of all time. Filter is up next. Hey Man, Nice Shot comes in at 246 on the WLLZ Rock and Roll 500.

Aerosmith, a band you're going to hear a lot of this weekend as we count down the greatest rock songs of all time. Back in the Saddle, number 245. Here is a band that announced their retirement a couple of years ago and then decided, nope, it's not for us. So Candlebox is back out there on the road this summer with Bush. Far Behind is number 244 on the WLLZ Rock and Roll 500.

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I'm Ann Carlini. Letty Kravitz made a hit out of this Guess Who tune. 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

You too. I still haven't found what I'm looking for. Coming in at number 240 on the WLLZ Rock and Roll 500 as we count down the greatest rock songs of all time. So you know Alice Cooper is on this list. Alice is reissuing two of his albums, Along Came a Spider and Welcome to My Nightmare. You get the remastered album and bonus tracks too. School's Out is number 239 on 106.7 Detroit's Wheels.

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Number 237, one of many AC/DC songs we're going to play this weekend as we count down the greatest rock songs of all time. 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

Tom Petty and the Heartbreakers. Breakdown number 235 as we count down the greatest 500 rock songs of all time. So no matter when you tune in this weekend, you know you're going to hear some of your favorite songs. We'll get to number one sometime tomorrow night and then post the entire list on Tuesday so you can see where your favorite songs fell in the WLLZ Rock and Roll 500. Everlast is up next. It comes in at number 234, What It's Like.

Coming in at number 233, Aerosmith and Dude Looks Like a Lady. Steven Tyler wrote that song after he saw Vince Neil of Motley Crue from behind and thought he was a girl. Well, you know, at one point, Vince did have that long, luxurious blonde hair, so... Amanda Carlini, Live is up next. All Over You is number 232 on 106.7 Detroit's Wheels. 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

That is Kryptonite coming in at number 230, Three Doors Down. So sad that we lost their lead singer, Brad Arnold, this past year. Brad was only 47. I'm Ann Carlini. Eddie Money is up next on the countdown. Take Me Home Tonight comes in at number 229 as we count down the greatest rock songs of all time on the WLLZ Rock and Roll 500.

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Coming in at number 227, Magic Man from Heart. They are going to do a biopic based on Ann and Nancy Wilson of Hearts. I'm curious to see which actress they choose to play Ann Wilson. I'm not sure many actresses can hit the notes that Ann Wilson can. They may end up using Ann's voice for the movie. Nickelback is next on the WLLZ Rock and Roll 500. How You Remind Me comes in at number 226. No.

George Thorogood and Bad to the Bone, number 225 on the WLLZ Rock and Roll 500. Mike Diamond of the Beastie Boys just released his first solo single, and he's about to go out on tour. You know he's got to do some Beastie Boys songs, right? No Sleep Till Brooklyn comes in at number 224 on the WLLZ Rock and Roll 500. No sleep.

I think that is the consummate summer song, right? You just want to roll down your windows and jam. 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Red Hot Chili Peppers is next. 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

Smashing Pumpkins. And today is number 220 on the WLLZ Rock and Roll 500 as we count down the greatest rock songs of all time. Billy Corgan is taking Smashing Pumpkins out on the road to celebrate the anniversary of Melancholy and the Infinite Sadness. He's going to do the album in its entirety for the first part of the show, and then the second half will be all the Smashing Pumpkins hits. Boston is up next. Peace of Mind is number 219 on 106.7 Detroit's Wheels.

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0: 106.7 Detroit's Wheels, countdown the greatest rock songs of all time. It's the WLLZ Rock and Roll 500. What will be number one? We'll find out tomorrow night, but agree or disagree what the number one song is. You know you're going to hear some of your favorite tunes in the top 10. We'll post the entire list on Tuesday. So I will continue on with the countdown. After this, the WLLZ Rock and Roll 500 is all brought to you by Arbor Longevity in Ann Arbor.
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Tom Petty, and You Don't Know How It Feels, comes in at number 217 on the WLLZ Rock and Roll 500. 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

Jimi Hendrix and Foxy Lady. That comes in at number 213 on the WLLZ Rock and Roll 500. 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

Ozzy and Shot in the Dark is number 213 on the WLLZ Rock and Roll 500. Jack Osbourne says, yes, they are going to do a biopic based on Ozzy Osbourne, but who is the actor who's going to play Ozzy? They're not telling us, but I can't wait to find out. Green Day is up next. Longview is number 212 on 106.7 Detroit's Wheels.

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Number 210 is Janie's Got a Gun, Aerosmith on the WLLZ Rock and Roll 500. David Lee Roth is out on tour this summer. He'll be at the Cherry Festival in Traverse City on the 4th of July. Jump from Van Halen is number 209 on the

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But right now, a little song we're jonesing to hear. 106.7 WLLZ, Detroit's Wheels.

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Skid Row, 18 in Life, coming in at number 207 on the WLLZ Rock and Roll 500. Unfortunately, Skid Row is still arguing amongst themselves and will not do a reunion tour with Sebastian Bach. So Sebastian said, that's okay. I'll sing with Twisted Sister since Dee Snider has retired from touring. Guns N' Roses is up next. You Could Be Mine is number 206 on 106.7 Detroit's Wheels.

Led Zeppelin is number 205 with Heartbreaker, Livin' Lovin' Maid, She's Just a Woman, on the WLLZ Rock and Roll 500. They just reissued an album of Ronnie James Dio's greatest hits. You can pick that up now. And of course, this one's on it. Holy Diver is number 204 on 106.7 Detroit's Wheels.

Papa Roach and Last Resort is number 203 on the WLLZ Rock and Roll 500. Pink Floyd is up next. You can now get an official Pink Floyd coin thanks to the Royal Mint. Yes, those are still a thing. It's part of their rock and roll series. You can get coins of Queen, David Bowie, Paul McCartney, and now one from Pink Floyd. Time is number 202 on 106.7 Detroit's Wheels.

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the late shift. We're grinding right there with you. 106.7 WLLZ, Detroit's Wheels. Guaranteed human.

She talks to angels. Black Crowes comes in at number 200 on the WLLZ Rock and Roll 500. All brought to you by Arbor Longevity in Ann Arbor. Well, that wraps it up for me. I'm Ann Carlini. John Cooper is up next to continue on with the countdown. Metallica, The Unforgiven 2 is number 199 on 106.7 Detroit's Wheels.

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Afternoon, I'm Dr. John. 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

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And right now, from Van Halen, it's number 194.

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Ozzy's Flying High again, number 187, the WLLZ Rock and Roll 500. An interactive Ozzy Osbourne avatar is in the works. Sharon says, quote, "You can ask Ozzy anything and he will answer you in his own voice. And the answers will be what Ozzy would have said." Everlong from the Foo Fighters, number 186.

That right there is a perfect rock and roll song. Perfect song for summer, too. And it's the unofficial start of summer. It's the WLLZ Rock and Roll 500 as we count down the top 500 rock songs of all time. Petty, American Girl, number 185. And Outside from Stained, this song, number 184.

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Afternoon, I'm Dr. John, the WLLZ tradition happening this weekend, the WLLZ Rock and Roll 500 throughout Memorial Day weekend. I was wondering where this would fall. It's number 172, We Will Rock You from Queen.

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But right now, a little song we're jonesing to hear. 106.7 WLLZ, Detroit's Wheel.

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WLLZ's Rock and Roll 500. Whole lot of love from Zep, number 167. Jamie's crying. Van Halen, number 166.

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We are at number 156, which happens to be Foghat's Low Ride.

powered by Arbor Longevity. It's the WLLZ Rock and Roll 500. Coming up, Guns N' Roses, REM, Motley Crue. But right now, number 154, Journey.

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47. It's AC/DC, Shoot to Thrill. What's going on? I'm Jilly. Slide it in for the WLLZ Rock and Roll 500. We are up to song number 146. It belongs to Heart with Barracuda. 106.7, Detroit's Wheels.

Jam and Black, number 145 on the WLLZ Rock and Roll 500. It's presented by Arbor Longevity. You help pick these songs, the greatest rock songs of all time. And I am legitimately shocked that Freebird is only at number 144. It's Detroit's Wheels.

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